0: that there's a divide between Finley loyalists and more centrist caucus members.
1: We're all on the same team, and I know from being with all my fellow caucus members, we're all in this together, 100%.
0: The BC Conservatives are set to hold an official caucus meeting in Penticton later this week. And BC nurses could begin job action as soon as Thursday if a deal isn't reached with the province. Our provincial reporter Emily Joveski has more.
2: BC Nurses Union President Adrian Geer said Monday the union had filed a 72-hour strike notice.
3: This decision was not made lightly.
2: BC's Labor Relations Board would mandate a minimum level of service for nurses, but Geer said job action could include refusing non-nursing tasks or restricting overtime. It comes after nurses rejected a tentative agreement reached with the province in May. Emily Joveski, Vista News, Victoria.
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0: In the MLB today, the Blue Jays are looking for a series victory over the Mets, currently scoreless early on. Then the Mariners host the Angels for the second of four games starting at 6:40. And in the World Cup, Norway defeated Ivory Coast 2-1 earlier today. France defeated Sweden 3-0. Then Mexico and Ecuador closed today's slate at 6. Canada will take on Morocco Saturday in Houston in the round of 16.
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0: Partly cloudy skies for this evening, getting down to a low of 12 degrees overnight. A mix of sun and cloud tomorrow up to a high of 20. Cloudy skies for Thursday with a 40% chance of showers to a high of 18. And a mix of sun and cloud Friday to a high of 21. Right now it's 18 degrees.
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When I first got into broadcasting, I had the scales removed from my eyes on something to do with the name of our country. And I'd like to remove those scales for you as well, if you don't mind. So Canada Day is tomorrow, and I'm really trying hard to enunciate the N because a lot of people, myself included, I've definitely done it earlier in the show. I was kicking myself. You don't pronounce the N and call it Canada. Canada. There's no N in there. And I see it on broadcast every once in a while. It's like, ah, man, it is. It's a tough word to say. We should have found an easier conglomeration of letters to refer to our country than Canada. Canada. There we go.

I keep staring at the bottom right corner of the computer screen in front of me. Not for the time, because I'm not in a rush to get out of here, but the date. How is it already June the 30th? I don't know. It's crazy how we're already this deep into 2026. What's even crazier is you realize that tomorrow we're officially closer to 2027 than 25. Isn't that just a bonkers thing to think about? We are at the midway point of the year. Insane.

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I know we still have Canada Day to get through tomorrow, but we are like a month away from the BC Day long weekend, which is bonkers. And I bring this up now because if you want to have plans for that weekend on us, this is kind of your last shot. I should actually, I might even sound the alarm. This could be alarm worthy. Good God. I forgot how obnoxious that alarm was. Our Sunfest sweepstakes. 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Kenny's giving away those tickets day after tomorrow.

doing a time check here. We're coming up on 6 o'clock. We're still a couple more songs before I sign off, but my name's Nicholas, by the way, filling in for Mac this afternoon. Lots of names flying at you here. Stick around, because after I sign off, we've got another show. The next 4 hours after me, Dean, who's been doing such a great job with the Jet Rock Patrol. He's actually banging on the studio door right now. I should probably let him in at some point, eh? Let the kid in, do his thing. He's doing a great job. He does an evening show a couple nights a week now, so he'll be in hanging out. Jet FM's very own sharp-dressed man. Keep you company from 6 to 10 tonight.

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8: Hello, it's William Stringer.
9: Have you ever watched one of those adverts for a four-wheel drive car?
8: And they're obviously in, I don't know, Utah or somewhere, driving over rocks in the middle of nowhere. And you just think to yourself, who on earth actually does that? I mean, actually does that? Well, it turns out some people do it. And if you play your cards right, you could be one of those people too. Because Comox Valley Dodge have teamed up with the Four Wheel Drive Association of British Columbia, who promote responsible off-roading and access to backcountry trails, for an incredibly pleasant evening where you can hang out, speak to some experts, mix with other people who are also interested, anything from people that are pretty experienced to absolute novices, and chill out, get to know each other, have some coffee that you're going to bring, and have a cookie that they will supply. It's a great opportunity to bond with other people that have this interest, or to learn more about it and just, you know, where you get started with your four-wheel drive. 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For more details, it's the community calendar at My Comox Valley Now or directly with Comox Valley Dodge. Oh gosh, running out of time. For 98.9 Gen FM, I'm William Stringer, and that's what's going on.

The sax in that song. It's so good. Hey, my name's Nicholas. Filling in for Mac this Tuesday afternoon. I am getting out of Dodge. Canada Day tomorrow. There's so much going on around the valley if you're interested in getting out. The weather seems like it's going to be okay too tomorrow. So certainly a lot to look forward to. And if you're looking for something to do tonight, the night before Canada Day concert, it's all going on right now at Lewis Park if you're interested. Okay, I'm out. Ciao.

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Soccer Tuesday has been going well. This is Dean on the Jet Wind Down. This is going to be a good one, I can tell. I've got some wild stuff that I can't wait to share with you. But first, I feel like I got to get my energy levels up. I got to start drinking coffee, or maybe I'll just boost the studio, what are these called? The speakers. I'll boost those up real loud. What do you think?

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1: 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What a shame.
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So I had a crazy experience on the way to the station today. This is Dean on the jet. I've never been a guy that's good with car maintenance. I wish I had the brains and the patience to learn mechanics. I think that stuff is really cool. 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You're not going to want to miss just how stupid I can be.

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What's going on? This is Diener on the Jet, and I was just talking about how I'm not very good at car maintenance, and when you work every single day, you can kind of get lost in the shuffle. I finally got around to it this morning, and there's no oil in my car. Uh-oh. So I hit the nearest gas station on the way to work, and I can kind of smell the engine. Yeah, that thing was bone dry. So there I am, putting a whole container of oil into my smoking car. I'm sure it'll be fine. It's a Honda. They run forever, right? Oh, my God.

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I think there was something important I had to tell you about. Oh, right. The Night Before concert is taking place right now over at Lewis Park, getting the town primed for another massive Canada Day celebration. I'm sure you should definitely check it out if you can. But if not, well, I'll be here to keep you company. And I'll tell you all about what the Jet and you should be up to during the festivities tomorrow throughout the hour. Back to the rock. This one is from a band who met and had their first performance at a high school in Mississauga.

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'Twas the night before Canada Day, and all through the town, everybody was stirring at the night before concert. Tomorrow is Canada Day. Already, how nuts is that? Summer's just flying by. Just a reminder, if you don't already know, the parade kicks off at 10 a.m. tomorrow. That's always been my favorite part. Last year was such a blast. I got to sit on top of the roof on the jet cruiser with a big Canada cape sandwiched between two cop cars. Definitely created a core memory for me right there. Pretty heckin' awesome. So looking forward to running it back tomorrow. Hoping to see you out there. This is Dean on the jet.

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1: Rock and roll news, Tidal. No, Tidal is? Tidal is another streaming service. I think that's the one that Jay-Z made. Anyways, Tidal says it will no longer monetize AI-generated music. So, if you're using a chatbot or an AI bot to make a song and you put it up and you're getting royalties, done. I think that's fair, right? Because it's really not you doing it. It's the computer. Anyhow, we'll see if Spotify and Apple, if they follow along with that one. Okay, Morrissey used to be the lead singer of the Smiths. They hate each other now. Morrissey has done something that I think is so rock and roll. He is now selling merch with classic Smith album cover artwork, and he's removed the Smiths and put his own Morrissey brand on it. He's going to get sued, I'm sure of it, but it's so rock and roll. I'm just curious as to what the Jet Nation thinks of that one. Speaking of rock and roll, they're not the most rock and roll band, but Depeche Mode, Martin Gore, and Dave Gahan, they were at the England versus Panama game at the World Cup, 90-degree heat. They're sitting there, black leather jackets, sunglasses, and not even a vibe on their face. As James Dean cool as you could possibly be, look up this photo. It's actually worth a chuckle. And finally, Mick Jagger has confirmed that he would be in favor of the Rolling Stones returning to headline Glastonbury. They last headlined the festival in 2013. I think the Stones should headline Coachella. That would be awesome. That would make me actually consider going vacation? Coachella? Maybe. Live and local, obviously, tomorrow's Canada Day. There's so much going on everywhere. Make sure you check out the website, MikeHomeWalksValleyNow.com. Live music, cake, the whole nine yards. It'll be awesome.
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This is Dean getting you hyped up for the Canada Day celebrations happening tomorrow. Courtney definitely has one of the oddest Canada Day traditions. I'm talking about the Ducky 500. I mean, think about it for a sec. Imagine explaining that to someone who's from out of town. Hey, we let loose a comical amount of rubber ducks into the river and then they race for prizes. I mean, don't get me wrong. That's awesome. Talk about thinking outside the box. But someone might look at you a little sideways if they've never seen you before. You're listening to The Jet.

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Kicking off the hour with some good news. Now that Canada has made the knockout round for the first time ever at the World Cup, making history, it got me thinking, does this do anything to keep the white caps around? The Save the White Caps movement has kind of been forgotten about, but there was a bid to move the team to Las Vegas, and the city seems kind of preoccupied with trying to bring an MLB team to town. Might end up going the same way as the Grizzlies did. I've personally never been to a match, but some of my college buddies are big Whitecaps fans. You ever experience a Caps game? You have any loyalty to the team? Let me know. It's Dean on the Jet.

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2: 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The job's being done right.

It is absolutely gorgeous out in town. What's going on? This is Dean on the Jet Wind Down. I feel good tonight, and the warm weather brings out, well, almost everyone, which means you got to be extra careful while on the road. The heat can make people a little silly, but there's one spot in particular I'm thinking about. I'll give you a hint. It's relatively new, and it's in Comox. Any guesses?

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Hey, it's Dean on the Jet, and I've been talking about a specific spot in Comox where nobody really seems to know how to drive, and that is the roundabouts. Little backstory from me, I lived in Australia for 6 months when I was 18, and in addition to driving on the other side of the road, there's a lot of roundabouts there. In fact, they kind of prefer them to traffic lights, so maybe it's a little easier for me. But when I go driving out in Comox, I see people stopping at the entrance for no reason, stopping in the middle, just driving right over the center of it. It's always the cool guys in the trucks that do that. Anyone else have the experience? Like, come on, bro. It's a roundabout. It's not rocket science.

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Got some heavy metal coming for you. 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It's the Jet.

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6: 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Yeah. Oh, you missed a spot. And now back to The Rock, 98.9 Jet FM.

0: had hobbies growing up, right? Toy collections or whatever. And I can hear you. You're like, where are you going with this, Diener? Just give me a chance, all right? Mine was Lego, specifically the comic book junk, Marvel, DC, the good stuff, right? 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Who can even afford Lego anymore? 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Totally unreasonable. Totally unaffordable. And they wonder why kids are raised on iPads.
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This is Dean on the Jet. My time here today has come to an end, but I will be back for the Jet bright and early tomorrow for the Canada Day Parade. I hope to see you out there. It's going to be a lot of fun. Make sure you're sunblocked and hydrated because it's likely going to be hot. But I'm not leaving you with just any old music. 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Let's just take a run through. Soundgarden, Tragically Hip, Arctic Monkeys. We're going to start with Quiet Riot. I'm out of here. Peace.

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0: G'day, Nathan from White Old Tire here. Now that you've all tried to spell Mississippi like TC does, let's find out how it's done.
1: Okay, enough guessing. M-I, crickle letter I, crickle letter I, humpback I. And now, you all sound like you're from the dirty south.
0: That's nice, TC. Back home, we don't have time to spell Australia. It's just Australia. Rest of the time, I'm looking out for what's going to kill me.
1: We got gators. They dangerous.
0: That's cute. It rains spiders, snakes fly, and even a platypus is venomous.
1: I'd rather be at White Owl Tire than Australia, if that's the case. So come down for the deadly deals. White Owl Tire, 2420 Cliff Ave.
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1: It's so hot, my ice cream drank itself. 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I tried everything. Cold shower, freezer hugs, even whispered be cool to my house. Nothing. So I called Bennett Sheet Metal and Heating. Boom. 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Bennett Heating and Cooling. Same number, use it.
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1: I'm Nathan Maylie. Courtney is ready to celebrate Canada's birthday. Canada Day festivities are underway, with a night before concert having begun at Lewis Park, followed by a day full of celebration on Wednesday. Courtney Mayor Bob Wells says he enjoys Canada Day because of how it brings the entire Comox Valley together.
2: The whole community comes together. It's not just people who live in the city of Courtney. We have Cumberland, Comox, the regional district. People come from out of town to enjoy the festivities that we have here.
1: Festivities are scheduled to start at 9 a.m. and last all day. Life jackets save lives, and that's exactly what Maritime Forces Pacific Senior Public Affairs Officer, Lieutenant Commander Michael Derry, wants people to remember this Canada Day. Derry says boating incidents are on the rise, and it's important that everyone knows where safety equipment is and how to use them.
3: Obviously, it's the Canada Day weekend, so we're seeing an increased volume. Drive safe, wear their life jackets, and don't be our next search and rescue.
1: There has already been two vessel incidents, one in the southern Gulf Islands and another near Richmond with a commercial fishing charter. BC Conservative leader Carrie Lynn Findlay has tapped Heather Maas as interim opposition leader until Findlay can secure a seat in the legislature. Findlay unveiled her revamped caucus leadership team Monday. Maas says she's honored by the appointment. The Chilliwack North MLA rejected criticism that there's a divide between Findlay loyalists and more centrist caucus members.
4: We're all on the same team, and I know from being with all my fellow caucus members, we're all in this together, 100%.
1: The BC Conservatives are set to hold an official caucus meeting in Penticton later this week. And BC nurses could begin job action as soon as Thursday if a deal isn't reached with the province. Our provincial reporter Emily Joveski has more.
5: BC Nurses Union President Adrian Gear said Monday the union had filed a 72-hour strike notice.
6: This decision was not made lightly.
5: BC's Labor Relations Board would mandate a minimum level of service for nurses, but Gear said job action could include refusing non-nursing tasks or restricting overtime. It comes after nurses rejected a tentative agreement reached with the province in May. Emily Joveski, Vista News, Victoria.
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8: Hello, it's William Stringer. Nautical Days is coming to Comox from August the 1st to the 3rd on the BC Day Bank Holiday weekend. Now, believe it or not, this is the Comox Valley's longest running summer festival. It's 68 years old this year. And if you are looking for something smack bang in the middle of summer that's totally free and family friendly, this is your event. One of the main parts of it is the BC Day Parade. There's also going to be a vintage car show. There's even going to be rides, games, crafts for kids. Over 100 craft booths. A ton of food trucks. It just goes on and on. If you are looking for your premier family fun festival, this is it. For more details, you can check them out at comox.ca. For now, I'm William Stringer, and that's what's going on.

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1: I'm Nathan Maylie. Courtney is ready to celebrate Canada's birthday. Canada Day festivities are underway, with a night before concert having begun at Lewis Park, followed by a day full of celebration on Wednesday. Courtney Mayor Bob Wells says he enjoys Canada Day because of how it brings the entire Comox Valley together.
2: The whole community comes together. It's not just people who live in the city of Courtney. We have Cumberland, Comox, the regional district. People come from out of town to enjoy the festivities that we have here.
1: Festivities are scheduled to start at 9 a.m. and last all day. Life jackets save lives, and that's exactly what Maritime Forces Pacific Senior Public Affairs Officer, Lieutenant Commander Michael Derry, wants people to remember this Canada Day. Derry says boating incidents are on the rise, and it's important that everyone knows where safety equipment is and how to use them.
3: Obviously, it's the Canada Day weekend, so we're seeing an increased volume. Drive safe, wear their life jackets, and don't be our next search and rescue.
1: There has already been two vessel incidents, one in the southern Gulf Islands and another near Richmond with a commercial fishing charter. BC Conservative leader Carrie Lynn Findlay has tapped Heather Maas as interim opposition leader until Findlay can secure a seat in the legislature. Findlay unveiled her revamped caucus leadership team Monday. Maas says she's honored by the appointment. The Chilliwack North MLA rejected criticism that there's a divide between Findlay loyalists and more centrist caucus members.
4: We're all on the same team, and I know from being with all my fellow caucus members, we're all in this together, 100%.
1: The BC Conservatives are set to hold an official caucus meeting in Penticton later this week. And BC nurses could begin job action as soon as Thursday if a deal isn't reached with the province. Our provincial reporter Emily Joveski has more.
5: BC Nurses Union President Adrian Gear said Monday the union had filed a 72-hour strike notice.
6: This decision was not made lightly.
5: BC's Labor Relations Board would mandate a minimum level of service for nurses, but Gear said job action could include refusing non-nursing tasks or restricting overtime. It comes after nurses rejected a tentative agreement reached with the province in May. Emily Joveski, Vista News, Victoria.
0: 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We still like to take things hour by hour. 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
1: I'm Nathan Maylie. Courtney is ready to celebrate Canada's birthday. Canada Day festivities are underway, with the night before concert having begun at Lewis Park, followed by a day full of celebration on Wednesday. Courtney Mayor Bob Wells says he enjoys Canada Day because of how it brings the entire Comox Valley together.
2: The whole community comes together. It's not just people who live in the city of Courtney. We have Cumberland, Comox, the regional district. People come from out of town to enjoy the festivities that we have here.
1: Festivities are scheduled to start at 9 a.m. and last all day. Life jackets save lives, and that's exactly what Maritime Forces Pacific Senior Public Affairs Officer, Lieutenant Commander Michael Derry, wants people to remember this Canada Day. Derry says boating incidents are on the rise, and it's important that everyone knows where safety equipment is and how to use them.
3: Obviously, it's the Canada Day weekend, so we're seeing an increased volume. Drive safe, wear their life jackets, and don't be our next search and rescue.
1: There has already been two vessel incidents, one in the southern Gulf Islands and another near Richmond with a commercial fishing charter. BC Conservative leader Carrie Lynn Findlay has tapped Heather Maas as interim opposition leader until Findlay can secure a seat in the legislature. Findlay unveiled her revamped caucus leadership team Monday. Maas says she's honored by the appointment. The Chilliwack North MLA rejected criticism that there's a divide between Findlay loyalists and more centrist caucus members.
4: We're all on the same team, and I know from being with all my fellow caucus members, we're all in this together, 100%.
1: The BC Conservatives are set to hold an official caucus meeting in Penticton later this week. And BC nurses could begin job action as soon as Thursday if a deal isn't reached with the province. Our provincial reporter Emily Joveski has more.
5: BC Nurses Union President Adrian Gear said Monday the union had filed a 72-hour strike notice.
6: This decision was not made lightly.
5: BC's Labor Relations Board would mandate a minimum level of service for nurses, but Gear said job action could include refusing non-nursing tasks or restricting overtime. It comes after nurses rejected a tentative agreement reached with the province in May. Emily Joveski, Vista News, Victoria.
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14: Hello, it's William Stringer. The Sunset Cinema Series in Lewis Park is back on Saturday, the 11th of July. I particularly love their old-timey way of letting you know when it starts. It starts at sundown. So, you know, there you go. Be there at sundown. It's basically a good old-fashioned movie experience in a giant field by a lovely river. They're going to be showing the movie Goat, which actually sounds like a pretty good movie. It's about a guy that went to college and ended up joining the wrong kind of fraternity, and he was quite nice, but peer pressure made him not so nice. I won't spoil it anymore. They do advise that you bring chairs and blankets. They've got snacks and popcorn, and any proceeds from these concessions will go straight to the very worthy Children's Health Foundation of Vancouver Island. Once again, that is Saturday, the 11th of July at sundown. More details, you find them at My Comox Valley, now under the events tab. 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
1: I'm Nathan Maylie. Courtney is ready to celebrate Canada's birthday. Canada Day festivities are underway with a night before concert having begun at Lewis Park, followed by a day full of celebration on Wednesday. Courtney Mayor Bob Wells says he enjoys Canada Day because of how it brings the entire Comox Valley together.
2: The whole community comes together. It's not just people who live in the city of Courtney. We have Cumberland, Comox, the regional district. People come from out of town to enjoy the festivities that we have here.
1: Festivities are scheduled to start at 9 a.m. and last all day. Life jackets save lives, and that's exactly what Maritime Forces Pacific Senior Public Affairs Officer, Lieutenant Commander Michael Derry, wants people to remember this Canada Day. Derry says boating incidents are on the rise, and it's important that everyone knows where safety equipment is and how to use them.
3: Obviously, it's the Canada Day weekend, so we're seeing an increased volume. Drive safe, wear their life jackets, and don't be our next search and rescue.
1: There has already been two vessel incidents, one in the southern Gulf Islands and another near Richmond with a commercial fishing charter. BC Conservative leader Carrie Lynn Findlay has tapped Heather Maas as interim opposition leader until Findlay can secure a seat in the legislature. Findlay unveiled her revamped caucus leadership team Monday. Maas says she's honored by the appointment. The Chilliwack North MLA rejected criticism that there's a divide between Findlay loyalists and more centrist caucus members.
4: We're all on the same team, and I know from being with all my fellow caucus members, we're all in this together, 100%.
1: The BC Conservatives are set to hold an official caucus meeting in Penticton later this week. And BC nurses could begin job action as soon as Thursday if a deal isn't reached with the province. Our provincial reporter Emily Joveski has more.
5: BC Nurses Union President Adrian Gear said Monday the union had filed a 72-hour strike notice.
6: This decision was not made lightly.
5: BC's Labor Relations Board would mandate a minimum level of service for nurses, but Gear said job action could include refusing non-nursing tasks or restricting overtime. It comes after nurses rejected a tentative agreement reached with the province in May. Emily Joveski, Vista News, Victoria.
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7: Welcome to Made and Played in Canada, our Canada Day edition. I have Glenn, I have Amy Gilbert, who is one of our leads in Kelowna, which is hopping right now being the summer. Canada Day is an important marker for us. Before we get to chatting with Glenn, I just want to say Glenn and the Needful have been phenomenal as our co-curators with this project. You know, through two stages, where we are right now, opening to Canada on Canada Day, I can tell you we are over 200 bands. I might even say I haven't been in for a couple of days, but I would say we're probably pretty close to 300. This all started with an idea. It started with a lot of work behind the scenes with the platform, and then Canada took it from there, or Canadian artists took it from there. Led by you guys, I just want to go now and say, Amy, thank you for everything, and thanks for being a part of this.
8: Well, absolutely. You know what I have to say? That is so amazing to see the amount of talent, the work people are putting in to be featured on this website, to get radio play. It is so inspiring to see the state of Canadian music and what it can be moving forward.
7: Made and Played in Canada.ca. Mm-hmm. And Glenn, has it been everything that you envisioned?
9: It's been great. It's been, you know what? I would say so. I'm happy to see it grow more.
7: Yeah.
9: I love what it is. I love the idea. Whether one person or a million people are using it, it's important to have it. You know, and it's Canadian. I'm super impressed with how quickly it actually formed. You mm-hmm. know, once the discussions were had, it suddenly formed, and you know, it's been really great working with Vista. Been an honor and a privilege. You know, to work with you guys on Made and Played and with the tour. So I'm just over the moon about everything, and I can't wait to see it grow more.
7: Here's the neat part about this is we started the program, the website, and the Needful started the tour all in conjunction. So we've actually had four of these episodes, and they kind of rolled across Canada, followed you as you went on tour. So let's start from the very beginning, West Coast style. on the island, you guys started here. You got to see, well, Glenn, you spent a lot of time on the island too, but it was very neat getting to see your team, including the Roadies. They were fantastic too. You got to know some locals on tour though. There was even a few that you saw more than once at your shows.
9: You know what? I love it. You know, I have a feeling that's what I love the most about this. We just started, and every show we played, I noticed we made at least one fan. At least one person would come up and talk to me or say something about, oh, that was actually good, or I actually liked it in the first few shows. So I believe it was our second show, The Brewery in Duncan, The Red Arrow. It was a great show. We had contest winner. One of the contest winners from Duncan got to talk with her. It was really nice. And then the next day, we were at the Trooper show in Nanaimo. And we're waiting out back, you know, waiting in the, you know, because we're in this band, we get to go to the back part.
10: Right.
9: And I see her out there, and she goes, "Hey, you guys, what's up?" And I recognize her, and she was the contest winner, so we got to see her again at the Trooper show. So that was really cool. You know, she came and talked to us at the merch table, got to reconnect, just to make a little special connection because I think she really enjoyed the music. There's another young guy, Lorenzo. He was at the first Trooper show, and we saw him at the second one. The second Trooper show was when we got our record finally, the pressed records finished, ready to sell. So that was our first show with them. Mm-hmm. So Lorenzo, he's the first guy that bought one off of us. I signed it for him, and he told me he put it in his record collection. And he said that our set was his favorite set this year.
7: That's amazing.
9: His name is Lorenzo. Yeah, he's an awesome young guy, and I hope he's enjoying other shows, and I hope he enjoys the record. And you know, I'll always remember that one. That was the first one we sold, actually. So, number one.
7: A couple of the episodes that we did right off the bat, we talked about your merch a couple of times. The Walkman was phenomenal, and you just reminded me of a scene in the port at the merch table as Carlo and I were walking back towards the green room, and a couple of ladies walked past us and said, "It's the Needful, you got to get that Walkman." And Carlo just kind of looked at me. Went, well, it works. It was just like the light went on. Well, it works. It was fantastic. What was your favorite part of the tour and why? Like, what was the reason for being the favorite part?
9: Oh, that's a very good question because there were so many fun parts. Aside from the Trooper part, because that was something very special. My favorite part was actually just getting out there doing it. You know, it's kind of a vague answer, but the truth is every show is different, you know. Like I said, my job at this show is to hopefully connect with somebody, to get somebody hooked on this music. And you know, I enjoy that part. If I was going to say my absolute favorite, it had to be our last show in Bracebridge.
7: Nice.
9: It was a Friday night. Everyone was there ready to go. They were there for this. It was a great venue. It sounded amazing. After we played our sets, our man Travis, T-Rab the Transformer, he put on his DJ thing and he DJ'd the rest of the night until like 2 a.m. It was a very good party. It was a very good crowd. The energy was amazing. So I would say that was a strong end to the whole tour. So I have to put it there then.
7: Nice. Very cool. Yeah.
11: Was there a challenging part of being on tour?
9: For me, the challenging part is that I've been out of the game for so long, the music game for so long, that I had to get back into all of this. You know, the other guys have been consistently doing, you know, touring around Canada, doing their thing. For me, it was just getting out there and doing it, performing again. But I found every time it was just, I would get nervous and then get on the stage and it would go just fine. Aside from that, I would say like the hardest part about touring is keeping the good relation with your band and your crew. You know, you want to make sure that everything is harmonious because you don't need to have any silly little issues because of egos or whatever. So it's nice that we didn't actually run into that issue on this tour, which was great. It bodes well, honestly, for the future. But that was the one thing that I'm always in any travel with people, but especially on a tour, like we're a band, we have to be able to function and form as a unit. So I think we all showed a lot of respect for each other, and I think that's going to be the hardest part from what I've heard other bands talk about.
11: Well, it seems like you turned that challenge into an accomplishment. So speaking of accomplishments, is there one that you're most proud of on this tour?
9: I was thinking about this. There's so many things that we accomplished actually on this tour and in this year. We actually got the tour booked. We did it. We got our physical copies of the tapes and the records and the CDs of the Angels album. Once again, another big accomplishment. We got the Rising Angels album, our first one finished.
0: Canada is full of incredible music. And if you're making it here, we want to hear it. Made and played in Canada.ca.
9: We're going to keep on making more music, so like there's more accomplishments to come.
11: You filmed a music video
7: That
11: on this tour as well. What was that like? Tell us about that experience. How has it been received?
9: That was fun. Very fun video to make. We were working with a really great film guy from London. I really love working with him, and I'm looking forward to doing future work. He basically put this all together with a small crew. We made a bit of a story. We went to my manager's house out in the foothills of Calgary. So we had like a really beautiful scenery. We filmed all day. We got it done. It was full power, you know, a great, like I said, the great crew. I got the video on a very special day that it came out. It was like my mother's birthday or something. Yeah, that's right. It came out on the 31st. I got the copy of it. It's done. And I said, is this ready? This is it. It's ready to go. I said, yeah, it's ready. It's like, they get it up today. It's my mother's birthday today. So it was a very special video for me because like, it's my favorite song. It's the, what do you call it? We'd call it the title song off the album, you know, kind of thing. That's why we made the video for it. So I was just happy to have it. So happy to do it. Can't wait to do more videos. And then to see it finished was amazing.
11: So the song is Oh Darlin'. And
9: Oh Darlin'. Right?
11: And people can see it everywhere. They want to check it out.
9: Check it out on YouTube. You can also go onto our Instagram. You'll get that Instagram version, which is also really cool. It's like three videos in one. I've never seen that before, but apparently we do that. So yeah, check it out. I believe you could probably see it on the website too, theneedfulmusic.com.
11: And you played it on tour. I mean, I loved it. But did you have a song that you feel like connected with audiences really well, or a song that surprised you with a response?
9: Yeah, you know, there's two songs that I can think of that are super special to me on this tour. One of them is called The Truth, because the way we recorded it, it ends up sort of sounding different when we do it with the rock band. But the thing is every time we play it, it seems to get some attention. I can see that people are going, oh, we do it a little bit more rock version. And it's pretty nice. And I just like the rock. It's fun. And then the next one that I'd say is pretty special to me is Unfolding, off the new album that we're releasing soon, called The Dream Reality. It's special to me because I'm working with my very good friend Josh on that album. And so he was on the tour with us, so I would get him to play the guitar for it, and I would just get to sing. And that's the only song I do that right now, but that's the goal. Eventually, I'd like to be able to where I can just get to sing, and this song sort of lets me do that. It gives me a little taste of what it's like, and honestly, the reception is always amazing because I can do more. I can just relax on the guitar playing. I let him do it, and I just go for it and sing. And I just feel like it's special because I get my friend to play it with us. The audience seems to like it. I get a little bit of a different feeling just to be able to play and sing without playing. Those are my two favorite ones to play on the tour, I think.
11: You did open for Trooper twice on the island.
10: So good.
11: Which is incredible. That's an incredible experience. Yeah. You know, they're Canadian legends. What were nerves like?
10: Right?
11: Maybe nerves not were, as relaxed.
9: Nerves were. Oh my gosh. Check it out. Here's my thing as an artist. I noticed this a long time ago. If you're feeling nervous before a show, that's good. It means there's energy to play with. If you're not feeling nervous, there means, this show isn't going to be very good tonight. Because the energy just isn't there. And so the energy from that first show, from the first Trooper show was, you know, it didn't actually hit me until about 40 minutes before going on. Until about 40 minutes, and then I realized we're going on, and then about 10 minutes before going on, it really hit me. I was going, whoa, you guys. And I could see the rest of the band was feeling it too. You know, this was a big opportunity for all of us. The next Trooper show, we still felt it. It's just I think it was a little bit less nerve-wracking because, you know, we did it before. We can do it again. We've just finished doing it a whole bunch of times. I would say the nerves were great. I actually really liked feeling that nervous. It meant it was going to be a good show, and it was.
10: I will say thank you for the invite to the green room. That experience for me, I don't get that often. Been to a lot of shows, but never got that. So Carlo walking me back there and seeing you guys work and get ready and prepare. You sort of hit on it early in this conversation about that energy and chemistry that you guys have to have, and you're glad you felt it right away. I saw that from show one. At least the Port Theater. And you know what? Even Ace. It was small, intimate, and then all of a sudden you turned it up, opening for Trooper. You rocked up like songs like Oh Darlin', where you and I are talking on Comox Lake. You're playing an acoustic. We're just talking about where the song came from. I'm watching your dog. Like, it was just one of those cool moments where this is a cool song and the story behind it made sense. And all of a sudden we see it on the stage. And by the way, Glenn's a guitarist too. So you get a chance to see him. He's lead singer, guitarist, harmonizing with his drummer who's keeping time. And Oh Darlin' took on an entirely new image. And it all started in the green room with your chemistry and the way you guys talked about how you're going to tackle songs. It was really neat to watch. Really neat. So I appreciate that.
9: Thanks, Kent. It's fun. You know, I really love playing that song. It's one of my favorites. It's my favorite one to play on an acoustic guitar. Every time I play it anywhere, and people like it. Mm-hmm. So when we play it with the band, it's just that much more energy for me to ride. You know, when we get on that stage, any stage, and I have a mic and I can do it, mm-hmm. I just get into a different zone altogether. And it's a nice song. Everybody can like it. Everybody can get along with it. It rocks, but it's sweet.
10: Yeah.
9: And it's fun to play.
10: Great story behind it, too. But, okay, I hate to ask this question, but I'm going to ask it now. You've just finished a huge job. You finished this tour. All the work that goes behind the scenes with the roadies, Carlo, you guys on tour. What does the road ahead look like for the Needful? Are you doing this again in, like, 10 days?
9: Not in 10 days.
10: Okay.
9: But, well, you know, we have to plan the next tour. Basically, me and the team, we have to get together, do some, what do you call that? Strategy meetings, futurize a little bit, find out when exactly we could do those, the next round of shows. My hope is that September, October is a full power, get with the band, develop the sound more, work on some more tracks for the set list, get some extra players, I hope. We're looking to expand the band. You know, this isn't it. We have a next iteration coming, so I have to actually develop that. Mm-hmm. It's my hope that we can get some shows in that time, too. And then again, we'll hopefully do something in the spring, summer of next year, if not sooner. Quite sure that we're going to be moving in that direction. We're going to keep on making music. We've been going full power on that, and that hasn't stopped. You know, we have plans to do a lot of work in July and August, recording specifically, I should say. We're just doing our best to keep it going, keep the pan hot, as we like to say, keep creating more music, keep releasing it, and then make those shows, and hopefully keep talking with you guys at Vista, keep talking about Made and Played as well along the way. I'm just looking to stay active.
10: Glenn, you've gone all the way to across Canada to the finish. The tour's over. Really interested on what you would have to say to a new and emerging artist listening right now who is just at the start. They've written the songs. Do you have anything in the way of advice you can tell them?
9: So you've written the songs. They're on Made and Played in Canada already, and you're about to start the tour. What I would say is, once you've started the tour, get serious about it. Have fun. You're here to make sure that the people have a good time. You know, you want to get them excited. So do your best to, you know, have fun with your audience. Don't be nervous, because if they're there at all, they're there to have a good time with you. Do your best to be peaceful with your band. I don't know. Every band is different. Bands are like relationships, you know, so you got to work on them. But make sure that you guys are all aligned. Make sure that, you know, if you've got any BS, leave it at home. Don't bring it on tour. Leave it at home, you know? It's tough to be out there, and it's not easy. You know, every artist knows how difficult it is, actually. So do your best to just have fun with it, because it's lucky that we get to do this at all in the first place, to be honest.
10: Canada Day edition of the Made and Played in Canada radio program across the Vista Radio Network. Glenn, thank you so much. As always, we're looking forward to it. And Amy, thank you. Can't thank you enough.
9: Thanks, Kent. Thanks, everybody. And hey, everybody out there, happy Canada Day.

0: G'day, Nathan from White Old Tire here. Now that you've all tried to spell Mississippi like TC does, let's find out how it's done.
1: Okay, enough guessing. M-I, crickle letter I, crickle letter I, humpback, humpback I. And now, you all sound like you're from the dirty south.
0: That's nice, TC. 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
10: It's Mike D for Made and Played in Canada, joined as always by some incredible local talent. Joining us all the way from Calgary, Alberta, Canada, it's Jade Elephant. Gentlemen, give us a quick little intro here.
11: Hi there, it's Mitch on guitar and vocals.
12: Kyle on bass.
13: And Taylor on drums.
10: Now, give us a little bit of the Jade Elephant story and lore, because you've had other names before, but you're currently performing under Jade Elephant. Tell us the deets.
11: Oh, well, Jade Elephant is an amalgamation of a new sound that we all decided that we would kind of just start a new group and do something new and exciting, and it's been such a treat. Jade Elephant, the name itself comes from the elegance of jade and the force behind such a powerful creature as an elephant is. And so, that's us.
10: There you go. Smooth and forceful? All right, okay, let's go with that. Now, how long have you all been making music both separately and together?
12: Together, the band is coming up on 2 years. 2 years old. Separately from that, Kyle, the bass player, has been making music for 25 years.
13: I started playing drums when I was 7, so we're coming up on 13 years.
11: And I've been playing professionally for about 15 or 17 years now. Oh my goodness.
10: Time just flies when you're having fun, right?
11: That's right.
10: Give us a rundown on your newest single here.
11: Yeah, so this is a live track called Pay the Piper, and we're really excited for you to check this out. It's a tune that has a heaviness to it and is quite the tale. It talks about relationships with your family, and sometimes not everything goes as smooth as you want it to be, you know what I mean. Anyways, it's just a lovely tune, and we hope you enjoy.

0: 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And if you like that, gentlemen, where can people hear more of you? 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
2: Hi, I'm calling because I have a story about sheet cakes.
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3: 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That's a great story.
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1: I'm Nathan Maylie. Courtney is ready to celebrate Canada's birthday. Canada Day festivities are underway, with a night before concert having begun at Lewis Park, followed by a day full of celebration on Wednesday. Courtney Mayor Bob Wells says he enjoys Canada Day because of how it brings the entire Comox Valley together.
2: The whole community comes together. It's not just people who live in the city of Courtney. We have Cumberland, Comox, the regional district. People come from out of town to enjoy the festivities that we have here.
1: Festivities are scheduled to start at 9 a.m. and last all day. Life jackets save lives, and that's exactly what Maritime Forces Pacific Senior Public Affairs Officer, Lieutenant Commander Michael Derry, wants people to remember this Canada Day. Derry says boating incidents are on the rise, and it's important that everyone knows where safety equipment is and how to use them.
3: Obviously, it's the Canada Day weekend, so we're seeing an increased volume. Drive safe, wear their life jackets, and don't be our next search and rescue.
1: There has already been two vessel incidents, one in the southern Gulf Islands and another near Richmond with a commercial fishing charter. BC Conservative leader Carrie Lynn Findlay has tapped Heather Maas as interim opposition leader until Findlay can secure a seat in the legislature. Findlay unveiled her revamped caucus leadership team Monday. Maas says she's honored by the appointment. The Chilliwack North MLA rejected criticism that there's a divide between Findlay loyalists and more centrist caucus members.
4: We're all on the same team, and I know from being with all my fellow caucus members, we're all in this together, 100%.
1: The BC Conservatives are set to hold an official caucus meeting in Penticton later this week. And BC nurses could begin job action as soon as Thursday if a deal isn't reached with the province. Our provincial reporter Emily Joveski has more.
5: BC Nurses Union President Adrian Gear said Monday the union had filed a 72-hour strike notice.
6: This decision was not made lightly.
5: BC's Labor Relations Board would mandate a minimum level of service for nurses, but Gear said job action could include refusing non-nursing tasks or restricting overtime. It comes after nurses rejected a tentative agreement reached with the province in May. Emily Joveski, Vista News, Victoria.
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7: Hello, it's William Stringer. 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You do the math. Well, first of all, the sad bit. You may have heard the HMCS Alberni Memorial and Museum is set to close this summer. This genuinely breaks my heart. What a special place commemorating such special people. But with that being said, they are being pragmatic and so must we. On market day, they are having a gift shop closing sale. And it's very simple. Their gift shop needs to be cleared out. They've got discounts on a lot of the things, big discounts on some of them, and the odd massive discount thrown in for good measure. And finally, the interesting bit, they've got their summer exhibit called Silly Old Bear, the true story of Winnie the Pooh. And if that wasn't nice enough, they're going to be giving away free packets of poppy seeds to each visitor. Honestly, this is one I would highly recommend to you. These are a very, very special group of people. Let's show our support for their last few weeks. It's taking place on Saturday, the 25th of July from 10 o'clock on the market day, and that is at the HMCS Alberni Memorial and Museum. More details, I'm chucking the whole thing up on the 25th of July on our event calendar at My Comox Valley Now. 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
1: I'm Nathan Maylie. Courtney is ready to celebrate Canada's birthday. Canada Day festivities are underway with a night before concert having begun at Lewis Park, followed by a day full of celebration on Wednesday. Courtney Mayor Bob Wells says he enjoys Canada Day because of how it brings the entire Comox Valley together.
2: The whole community comes together. It's not just people who live in the city of Courtney. We have Cumberland, Comox, the regional district. People come from out of town to enjoy the festivities that we have here.
1: Festivities are scheduled to start at 9 a.m. and last all day. Life jackets save lives, and that's exactly what Maritime Forces Pacific Senior Public Affairs Officer, Lieutenant Commander Michael Derry, wants people to remember this Canada Day. Derry says boating incidents are on the rise, and it's important that everyone knows where safety equipment is and how to use them.
3: Obviously, it's the Canada Day weekend, so we're seeing an increased volume. Drive safe, wear their life jackets, and don't be our next search and rescue.
1: There's already been two vessel incidents, one in the southern Gulf Islands and another near Richmond with a commercial fishing charter. BC Conservative leader Carrie Lynn Findlay has tapped Heather Maas as interim opposition leader until Findlay can secure a seat in the legislature. Findlay unveiled her revamped caucus leadership team Monday. Maas says she's honored by the appointment. The Chilliwack North MLA rejected criticism that there's a divide between Findlay loyalists and more centrist caucus members.
4: We're all on the same team, and I know from being with all my fellow caucus members, we're all in this together, 100%.
1: The BC Conservatives are set to hold an official caucus meeting in Penticton later this week. And BC nurses could begin job action as soon as Thursday if a deal isn't reached with the province. Our provincial reporter Emily Joveski has more.
5: BC Nurses Union President Adrian Gear said Monday the union had filed a 72-hour strike notice.
6: This decision was not made lightly.
5: BC's Labor Relations Board would mandate a minimum level of service for nurses, but Gear said job action could include refusing non-nursing tasks or restricting overtime. It comes after nurses rejected a tentative agreement reached with the province in May. Emily Joveski, Vista News, Victoria.
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12: What's going on? Hello, it's William Stringer. 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Now, believe it or not, this is the Comox Valley's longest running summer festival. 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
5: 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Indigenous-owned Smoke Signals, 145 Brant Drive in the old liquor store. Open every day, 9 a.m. till 11 p.m. Must be 19+.
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